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It could be you. It's a sky blue sky. Satellites are out tonight. Let X equal

Thank you.

It must be the 10,000 years ago. Here, where the bog now is, there was a great lake that extended as far as the eye could see in every direction. But the evidence is down there beneath 5 or 6, sometimes 7 meters of peat, in the form of the clay that accumulated in that lake. And where turf cutting has cut a vertical section through those many meters of peat, we can trace the subsequent development of the bog over the several millennia of its growth. There is the white clay at the base, and above that half a meter or so of black fen peat. Then the brown peat of the bog takes over. The varying colour of the peat up through the profile is due to the changing nature of the vegetation as the bog grew over time. These lighter layers are dominated by sphagnum moss, while the darker layers have lots of heather twigs. The upper few metres is largely sphagnum moss, reflecting much wetter conditions. So this is the brown turf, and if you split it open parallel to its layers, you can see it contains lots of twigs of heather. Sometimes you can see flattened stems of bog cotton, plants like that. And this is the sphagnum peat, which dominates the upper part of the peat profile, sometimes to a depth of several meters. And that's made up almost completely of sphagnum leaves and stems. And under a microscope, you can actually identify the particular species of sphagnum to species level. So it gives us a pretty detailed record, a pretty detailed picture of how the bog is growing and developing in response to changing

Zakoi, Gardo, Mets, Renan, Mek, Mes, Luca, Mal, Bon, Bidore, Bon, Bidore, Son, Sus, Leslie, Nan, Longo, Ké, Go, Longo, Raka, Ré, Baka, Bon, Sir, Pé, Tcha, Ké, Tcha, Pé, Tcha, Serta, Ne, Tcha, Amon, Nus, A, Béo, Bé, Ra, Béo, Zah.

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All right, we are cutting that song off. I did not expect that. I did not expect it to cuss that much. Woo-hoo-hoo-hoo. Oh yeah, oh yeah, oh yeah. Next song.

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You're with Maddie. 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

Artist of the Week, R.E.M. 1991, Out of Time, Losing My Religion, became a massive international hit, winning 2 Grammy Awards, reached number 4 in the U.S. Billboard Hot 100. Still a great song, R.E.M. Let's hear some Polly Jean. Infinite Jest coming up, Wake and Weird. P.J. Harvey, this is Dress on Wake and Bake.

0: PJ Harvey is so cool. Dress from Dry on Wake and Bake. And, geez, I came up a minute short here. I just realized I'm a minute short, so we always go for the Diodato. Maybe there's some information I can share. Hey, our print zine, Lowest Common Denominator, is now accepting submissions for issue 31 coming out this summer. This issue is freeform. Do whatever you want. There's no theme. We're looking for visual work, comics, illustration, collage, photography, design. 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
1: 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I'm Mark Moran from WeirdNJ.com. Although its official nickname is the Garden State, there have been a number of people throughout its history who have envisioned New Jersey as more of a Garden of Eden, a paradise for the body, mind, and spirit. And they've sought to establish new social orders here where their own personal utopia could flourish. Founded by Webster Edgerly and Hopewell in the late 1800s, Ralstonism was a social movement that promoted pseudoscientific ideas of personal and racial hygiene, otherwise known as eugenics.
2: Often labeled as man's attempt to guide his own evolution, the study and application of eugenics stretches back further than recorded history and into legend.
1: Edgerly first published his books under the pen name Everett Ralston, explaining that Ralston was an acronym for his seven key principles: regime, activity, light, strength, temperation, oxygen, and nature. He was the co-founder of the Ralston Purina Company and lived in a mansion which locals still refer to as the castle.
3: For a man's house is his castle. Et sua quique est tutissimum refugium.
4: Oh, boy.
1: Edgerly, or Ralston, published 82 books, which covered subjects including diet, exercise, punctuation, sexual magnetism, artistic deep breathing, facial expressions, and ventriloquism.
5: What I want is for you to see somebody.
6: Who would I see?
5: Quit with the games!
6: Quit with the yarn!
7: Shut up!
1: Ralstonism was a hierarchical organization where members were ranked according to the number of degrees they had earned.
8: Aww.
1: Members gained degrees by purchasing and studying Ralston's books, each of which taught 5 degrees. They were chock full of racist rants, naive pseudoscience, and curmudgeonly attacks on modern society. He even invented his own language called Atom Man Tongue. He believed that watermelons were toxic to Caucasians, that mind control was possible, and advocated that all non-Caucasian males should be castrated at birth. He suggested that one should walk on the balls of one's feet to prevent leakage of vital force. He also proposed that every young man should engage in a probationary marriage with a woman old enough to be his own grandmother. Eventually, Edgerly's dreams of a new race of Ralstonites fell apart, and he died in Trenton in 1926. In 2001, Nestle purchased the Ralston Purina Company and renamed it Nestle Purina. It has since purged any association with the would-be health guru and his failed Garden State utopia from its corporate history. For Waking Weird, I'm Mark Moran.
0: Thanks, Mark Moran, for another fantastic Waking Weird. I remember Jerry Falwell had some kind of Purina obsession.
9: 50-pound bag of Purina.
0: I got a left bank obsession. Purina, pretty ballerina. Wake and bake, let's get it on.

The Great Greg Kin Band and the breakup song on Wake. It's time for us to fire up the gremlin. Let's just go ahead and do it right now. Where's my itinerary? It looks like we are heading.

0: Great track from the Golden Apples, their latest, called Noonday Demon on Wake and Bake. It seemed like Craig needs a little pixie out there. His friend said, can you send a little pixie for Craig? He has to fight the man today and stand up for what's right, old Craig does. So let's drop some pixie for all people fighting a good fight out there. Backwards from 3, 2, 1. Boy, I hope that helps. Let's do Infinite Jest.
1: 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And I want to talk about the first record I ever bought and the song that, like, changed it all for me. The B-52's Party Mix from 1981, specifically the song Give Me Back My Man, where, like, thrift store fashion meets intergalactic heartbreak.
2: Cool.
1: This version is not, like, your typical tight little new wave track. Aww. This thing, like, stretches out. It loops around, it locks in a groove, and it's, like, less pop song, more...
2: What?
1: ...hypnotic plea. And if you don't know the song, at the center of it is Cindy Wilson, and she's going, like, full emotional transmission mode. And there's, like, no campy back and forth, no wink at the camera. It's just, like, raw longing and echo. Echo. Echo. Yeah, it's the first record I ever bought. When I was in the fifth grade, I was, like, obsessed with records.
3: Me too.
4: Me too.
1: I had this, like, Roz Lee record player from Urban Outfitters, and I turned it on and I heard, you know, the song Give Me Back My Man, and it has the strangest lyrics, you know, and she's like pleading, like, I'll give you fish, I'll give you candy, I'll give you anything I've ever had. It's just so bizarre and heartbreaking, and I was just hooked. The lyrics don't make sense, but they really do make sense, you know, on, like, a really desperate level. And, I mean, the song was originally on Wild Planet.
3: Correct.
1: Yeah, it's just, like, what's the song about? Like, lost love, emotional bargaining, offering fish to win someone back.
5: Even if she ain't fishing, she can have the beer, sit back in the chair, talk a little smack.
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All right, that was the B-52s, Give Me Back My Man, from 1981. And that's all I got for you. You can catch me every Friday from 12 to 3. 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

days are screaming away. America, America is killing its youth. America, America is killing its youth.

This is Interwave. Their latest called Far Away. They're playing it elsewhere in Brooklyn on Sunday night. And here's the Grassroots taking us home. Let's live for today, Glisters. FMU.

That's music from the grassroots and Live for Today on Wake and Bake. It's about 3 minutes in front of 9 o'clock and time for us to take a look at today in history.

0: let's see how it shakes out. Today is Spouse Appreciation Day, everybody. Spouse Appreciation Day. Do you appreciate your spouse? According to the AmericanSurveyCenter.org, married Americans are overwhelmingly satisfied with their relationships. Roughly 8 in 10 say they are completely or very satisfied with their marriages. Only 5% report being dissatisfied. Now, despite this, divorce is not uncommon. Pew Research finds that 1 in 3 Americans who have ever been married end up divorced. May 7th, 1968, Reginald Dwight decides to change his name to, you know, that's right, Elton John. 1870, Long and Winding Road becomes the Beatles' last American release. May 7th, 1994, Edvard Munch's painting, The Scream, is recovered undamaged after being stolen from the National Gallery of Norway in February. Is it Monk? I said Munch. 1998, Steve Perry leaves Journey. Steve! 2005, the Huffington Post weblog makes its debut. Ariana Rye. 2015, the Patriots quarterback Tom Brady has been implicated in Deflategate, the scandal in which footballs used by the team were found to be below regulation. Predator, dirty, cheating Patriots. 226 years earlier, on the same day, 1789, George Washington is inaugurated as the first U.S. president.
1: On a horse made of crystal, he patrolled the land with the mason ring and schnauzer in his perfect hands.
2: Here comes George in control. Women dug his snuff and his gallant stroll.
1: Ate opponents' brains
2: and invented cocaine. He's coming, he's coming, he's coming.
0: Watching that Ken Bernstein, I'm all over it in his new hair. 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Clearing up today, 67 this afternoon, 49 tonight, and tomorrow, 66. Rain on Saturday, Sunday up to 75 and sunny. Chatham, 51, mostly cloudy. Tinton Falls, 52, and overcast. Jersey City, mostly cloudy, 52. Thanks, Paul, for being my associate producer today. Tell that brother of yours to feel better soon. Pedro G. on the news end of things. Production assistance by Jeremiah Venture McGee. George did surf turf and stars. Doug did the weather. This is The Modern World with Trouble is next. I'll catch you guys tomorrow. Until then, take care.

So, we heard Scaredy Cat's Permanent Green Light Part 1 in that last set. So I think what we're going to do is hear Permanent Green Light Part 2. You can go to WFMU.org, hit the playlist and chat button, say hello to your fellow listeners if you want, but also see everything that I've been playing.

college and community, anything with a C, college, community, crummy, anything like that. But not commercial. Isn't that funny? That starts with a C, but they don't want me. I don't want them. Bless them. I love them and I love people, but I can only, hey, giving away tickets. I can do that. Partly Cloudy Skies, Partly Cloudy Skies. I can say that, but then I don't know if I could keep doing that over and over again. And so I went on the radio and I was trying to be my humble self. So I'm Hardy White and I would call myself the thinnest fat man because I had struggled with weight and health problems and I was starting to conquer them through exercise and being better about what I ate and everything. And I wanted to give encouragement to others, say, you can do it too. It doesn't define you. And you can be whatever shape or size you are. And if you want to get healthy, that's wonderful. And so I didn't know anything about it. So I would share what I did know, but I would make sure I told everybody, I don't know. And then I started thinking, well, I want to comfort them in other ways too. But I would always let the people know, I don't know. I'm trying to be helpful. Maybe this will be useful to you, but I can't say it's going to change your life or anything. I would make a terrible boardwalk salesman doing, you know, a bally. What's a bally? Well, all this is important, ballyhoo and everything like that, and to what I do. I had a good friend, you don't have to be super close to somebody to be a good friend. No, it's somebody I just really, my friend Charlie. And Charlie's a composer for movies and a really fascinating person in Tallahassee and New Orleans, I think splits his time. And he was very interested in bally and ballyhoo and everything. And what is that? Well, trying to get people to come in to a circus and everything, they'd have this elevated platform, okay, a kind of a gateway over entrance to a circus. And up on that would be people trying to tout, you know, or get you come in. Say, come on in, this is a great circus we have up here, and a-doo-doo-doo-ba-doo. I saw a Russian circus in, an old-fashioned Russian circus in France. In 2000, maybe I saw this, and they had people up there playing. There was a fella playing a double reed, kind of like a snake charmer thing, and a guy playing a drum and a guy announcing. And you go in, and they had this is not great, but they did. They had a dancing bear, and then they had strong men who were breaking cinder blocks on their head with a sledgehammer and things like that. They had a guy doing a Cossack thing where he'd ride a horse. This was at an old French chateau, so there's lots of land around there. And they had a guy galloping on a horse, and he would reach down off the horse and pick a handkerchief off the ground at galloping. That's a circus. So that was really exciting to me. But to get you to come in, well, they advertised, I bought tickets, but traditionally, it's like, come on in, let's come on in. So that's part of my job is a ballet. I am trying to sell you something in a way. I'm trying to give it away. But it's hard to give. People don't want free things. You know, you hand somebody a leaflet, they throw it away. You say, hey, free art. They go, oh, crap art. You can't sell it. That kind of thing. So it's difficult to give things away for free. So you have to sort of pretend that they're valuable and convince people they are. That's part of what I do then, is a ballet. Come on in. Maybe there's something in here that will be important to you. So I began on the radio, and I said, well, hello, this is Hardy White, and I'd speak for a while, and I as a lifelong Bible reader, I'd say, here's a confounding story in the Bible, and I try to deliver it to people who weren't necessarily into that sort of thing. But I was really fascinated by certain things like the book of Daniel or Job or Jonah especially. And that's probably because of Father Mapple in Moby Dick.

Come beat the box. Got the nigga again, man. I'm sad.

got a donkey. Can I hit him in the back? That ass so fat, that donkey. That ass so fat, that ass so fat, that donkey. Can I hit him in the back? That ass so fat, fat.